0: the club and jump.
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0: Dolla, it's beyond me. I sent you out to protect the life of a very important policyholder, and now where are we? Standing in a hospital corridor, worrying about whether he's going to live or die.
1: As far as I'm concerned, Mr. Farnsworth, you're only half right. I'm just standing in a hospital corridor.
0: Oh, Dolla, you're heartless.
1: Well, if you'd been bitten where he bit me, you wouldn't care if he lived or died either. I'm getting out of here.
0: Well, where are you going?
1: It'll be explained in my expense account under miscellaneous expense. Oh, don't fall over when you come to an item for
0: $318. $318? For what?
1: Not for what, Farnsworth. For whom? Expense account total. And it all adds up to a little matter of $1,182.23. Which you may say, Mr. Farnsworth, is a lot of money for one man to spend in 2 days. But you must bear in mind that the amount at stake was $2 million. And you know the price of steak these days. It might comfort you to know that I just returned from the hospital. Brooks was strong enough to make a full statement, which you will find enclosed. This in itself should prove sufficient to establish evidence of attempted fraud against your company, allowing you to immediately avoid his policy. It boils down to one sentence, to wit. Brooks and Janelle wanted to get rid of Hatcher so that they could live happily ever after. Knowing those two, they never had a chance. And oh yes, that that miscellaneous item, the one for $318, it was a bracelet for a certain party who made this special investigation for me very special. Oh, if you want a receipt for this item, I'll send you a lock of her hair. Yours, truly, Johnny Dollar.

0: And now let's join our good friend, Dr. Watson.
1: I'm out here on the patio, Mr. Bartell.
0: Well, I see you're making the most of a wonderful evening, Doctor.
1: Oh, yes, my boy. It's pleasant to sit out here on a summer's night with a good friend and a pipe, a bottle of wine. Help yourself to a glass and sit down.
0: Well, thank you, sir. All ready with tonight's new Sherlock Holmes adventure, Doctor?
1: Yes, and a strange story it is. It was in the autumn of 1899, Mr. Bartell, that I decided both as doctor and friend that Sherlock Holmes was in desperate need of a holiday.
0: He'd really been overdoing it, huh?
1: Oh, yes, my boy. It had been an unusually busy year, and at the time my story begins, Holmes was suffering from complete exhaustion. So, my boy, towards the end of October in that year, we found ourselves in the charming city of Kazanlak, capital of the small Balkan kingdom of Groznia. A few nights after our arrival, I remember Pavlo Krasnodar, Groznian minister of police, took us to hear the singing of a certain young Hungarian opera star, Miss Lily Reina, who was then touring Europe. At our table was her fiancé, the charming young aristocrat Prince Stefano. And it was very easy to see as he sat there listening to the song that the boy was head over heels in love. It was a haunting melody that she sang, Mr. Bartell.

0: Mr. Holmes, Dr. Watson.
1: President Arp.
0: I am glad that you came to my office this morning. I can show you the proof of Miss Lily Rayner's guilt. Oh. As distinguished foreigners, I should like you to know that though the penalty for political crimes is swift and severe, we are most careful that the incriminating evidence is beyond question. You see these letters?
2: Yeah.
0: We found them sewed into the bodies of her gown.
1: Oh, good gracious me.
0: There are a series of highly dangerous letters from Josip, the leader of the Revolutionary Party, with whom she is obviously hand in glove. But here, you may examine them if you wish.
1: They look like Greek to me. Mm.
2: My knowledge of the Groznian language is far from perfect, but these letters certainly seem to incriminate their owner beyond doubt.
0: You will observe that the letters have followed her to each of the cities in which she has been singing. All of them ask questions as to the military garrisons and the chances of a successful revolution. Hmm. She has been a dangerous spy.
1: Yes, I can see that, sir, but even so, isn't the death penalty excessively severe, particularly for a woman?
0: Dr. Watson, the Balkan states are a hotbed of European intrigue. Our penalties must be severe, and we cannot make concessions to the sex of a culprit.
2: Mr. Josip, the writer of these letters, have you been able to find any trace of him?
0: None. If only we could. But we have never even seen the man. However, we are fortunate to trap his assistant and apparently the lady of his choice.
1: Lady of his choice? But she was engaged to Prince Stefano.
0: Undoubtedly a blind. In her home, we found an unsigned love letter in English. It was in the same handwriting as these letters from Josip.
2: Are you satisfied, Watson?
1: Well, I suppose.
2: Obviously, she's guilty. Well, there's no place for me in this affair, particularly when you consider that she made a virtual confession in sending her dresser to me last night.
1: I suppose you're right, but just the same. If you want to trap this man, Josip, I should think you'd be wiser to hold the girl as a hostage. It might bring him on the scene if he's afraid she'll talk. If you hang her, you'll not find him.
0: Dr. Watson, in my country we found that prompt justice gets the best results. And for your edification, we do not hang in Groznia.
1: No?
0: The death penalty is exacted at the hands of a firing squad.
2: No. And when is the execution to take place?
0: You have timed your visit well, my friends. Please to step onto the balcony.
1: Oh, dear.
0: I think that answers your question, Mr. Holmes.
1: Great Scott. Against the wall, blindfolded, with the firing squad before her. It's Lily Rayner.
2: Groznian justice indeed moves swiftly, Mr. Krasnodar.
0: It has to, my friend. Captano!
3: Mr.
0: Vospritov!
1: Great heaven, I can't watch this. I don't care what she's done. I don't want to see it.
0: One, two, three, and up!
1: Oh, no. Oh, she's crumbled to the ground. Poor little thing.
0: What an artist.
2: Oh, hard to see a woman executed, even if she is a spy.
0: May all traitors to Groznia die as swiftly.
1: Oh, but what a loss. Her beautiful voice.
0: Yes, her beautiful voice. Shall we go in, General?

0: sense.
1: And yet the entrance to this stairway was an apparent blank wall, too, remember? Let's see if the same formula will do the same trick here.
0: What was it? Oh, yes. 1, 2, 3, 4.
1: Yeah, 4 bricks up from the step. I press so and... open sesame!
0: The wall swinging back again.
1: What do we see? Another tapestry. A tapestry that is very familiar.
0: Well, I should say so. This hidden door leads into your very own bedroom.
1: Exactly, my dear chap. Now we know beyond doubt how the apparent ghost made her appearance last night.
0: Don't you suppose it must have been someone impersonating the dead girl?
1: That, my dear fellow, is a question that can only be answered by calling on her fiancé, Prince Stefano. Let's go over and see him at once, shall we?

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I love you.

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1: You can go whenever you'd like.
0: Sorry.
1: With anything you'd like.
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0: Schools understaffed. Classrooms overcrowded. From all over America, the reports come in. Danger signals for every parent who wants his children to get the kind of education they deserve. What can you do to help? All right, listen. Our teachers are doing a tremendous job, but they need your interest and your support. If there's a parent-teachers organization in your community, join it. Make sure that local educational standards are up to par. Get to know your children's teachers. The teacher molds America's future. And now, here are George and Gracie.
1: Gracie, let's have a little understanding. From now on, we're even. You don't owe me any favors, and I don't want you to do anything for me.
2: You don't?
1: No. Not a thing. Is it clear?
2: Yes, dear.
1: Good. Now I'm starved. How about getting some dinner started?
2: No.
1: No?
2: Now, you said I shouldn't do anything for you, and you're the boss.
1: Good night, folks.
2: Good night.

0: Gunder Mitchell by Sunny Singh in our Democracy Now! Studio. This is Democracy Now!, democracynow.org. I'm Amy Goodman with Anjali Kamat, who's rejoined us at Democracy Now!, has spent the last several years working on a PBS Firelight-supported documentary film about India's rightward shift. So it's great to be doing this segment with you. It is amazing to see what's happened in India. Well, you just returned from India. Could you have predicted what took place?
1: No, this is absolutely, you know, unprecedented, the scale of protests. I mean, there have been mass protests for many years in India in the past, especially during the past 12 years of the Modi regime. But this, the number of people who came through to these protests, young people who weren't necessarily politicized, who weren't organizers, who weren't activists, but who just felt compelled to come out. Well, we turn now to India, where the youth-led cockroach movement has accused the right-wing BJP government of backtracking on its promise not to take punitive action against student protests, and has threatened to restart demonstrations. Weeks of protests by hundreds of thousands of young people in India's capital, New Delhi, and cities across the country led to the resignation of the education minister, Dharmendra Pradhan, on Saturday. This is Abhijit Dibke at the main protest site in the heart of New Delhi, Jantar Mantar, shortly after receiving news of Pradhan's resignation.
2: It's a victory for the Constitution of India. It's a victory for the people of India and the defeat of the dictator. Action must be taken against the police officers who attacked us. Deputy Commissioner of Police Sandeep Lamba, Assistant Commissioner of Police Ajay Sharma, Sachin Sharma. These batons you used in the name of Home Minister Amit Shah and Prime Minister Modi. As of now, there has only been one resignation. Remember, don't mess with cockroaches.
1: Following the education minister's resignation, the cockroach movement agreed to call off the mass protest Saturday once senior members of the Modi government assured them that protesters would not face any repercussions. But in addition to the police violence against demonstrators last week, hundreds of students have been detained since the protests ended. Police in states governed by Modi's BJP have reportedly arrested over 100 students in the days since the protest was officially called off, filing harsh criminal cases against many of them. In West Bengal, where the BJP recently won elections, the Hindu nationalist chief minister suggested that the protesters were all Muslims. And on Tuesday, the Supreme Court of India passed an interim order allowing the government to proceed with existing cases against students. Leaders of the movement have decried the detentions as a witch hunt and vowed to resume the protests.
0: For more, we're joined now from New Delhi by Tuga. Shudhabrata Sengupta is an artist with the Rox Media Collective, writes on social and political issues in India. His recent essay about the protests published in The Wire is headlined Night Shifts in Jantar Mantar. Anne Nahabura is with us, the national president of the All India Students Association. She was on hunger strike at the protests in New Delhi for 23 days, completing her PhD in theater and performance studies at Jawaharlal Nehru University, or JNU, in New Delhi. We welcome you both to Democracy Now! Neha, let's start with you. If you can talk about the significance of these mass student protests, but then the crackdown once they stopped. And now young people saying they're going to start again if these arrests and the punishment continues.
3: So what happened at Jantar Mantar when Dharmendra Pradhan tendered his resignation is nothing that has happened before. It is unprecedented in the history of India in the past 12 years. In our country, we have a government, we have a ruling, we have the ruling BJP, which 1 year after coming to power declared that there need not be any resignations under this government. It used to happen in previous governments, but there need not be any resignations now. Since then, there have been massive protests against the government on citizenship policies, on the farm laws that were brought in. But this kind of step back from the government due to mass protests, this is happening for the first time. For a cabinet minister in the BJP government to resign is not, it just does not mean that an individual has resigned. This is the acceptance of defeat, even if it is temporary, for a government that prides itself on being beyond any form of accountability, on being beyond even the very idea of democracy where elected representatives are answerable and can be removed from office if they don't perform. So for us, this win is massive. It means that the government that we are facing right now, even that government, with an extremely repressive state mechanism, with a government that has almost dismantled all institutions of democracy, for that government to accept defeat in front of a mass movement is a moment of great joy for us. It helps us feel rejuvenated in the struggles that we are yet to fight, that we are yet to win. But because this government and its policy is and has always been that of vengeance, they know that the resignation of Dharmendra Pradhan is a big blow to the reputation of this government, to any form of arrogance that this government held. And ever since the protest was called off after Dharmendra Pradhan's resignation, we are witnessing a massive crackdown on student activists across the country, specifically in states which are ruled by the BJP or the NDA alliance. For example, in Bihar, I was in Bihar 2 days ago, and we met the DGP there, the DGP of police in Bihar. He showed us an official notification from the Bihar police, which stated that there were over 600 students who had been detained for protesting against paper leak in Bihar. 355 of them were released, and over 300 students continue to be arrested under charges as severe as attempt to murder. In Bengal, there were 14 students who were arrested. Fresh arrests were made yesterday morning. Out of those 14 students which were earlier arrested, 13 are Muslim students. And strict laws akin to the NSA have been evoked. Charges under the Gunda Act have been filed against them. In Assam, students continue to be arrested. In Mumbai, students continue to be arrested. And here in Delhi, we have, first of all, on the 20th of July, there was a massive call for march to parliament. That call saw massive state repression at the hands of the government and the security forces. Pellet guns were used against peaceful protesters. The use of these pellet guns was being denied until 2 days ago. But media reports have revealed that there is a general entry in the Delhi police's register where the Delhi police acknowledges having fired pellet guns. There have been reports where it is being said that a DCP level officer ordered the firing of pellet guns on peaceful protesters. In Bihar, which is a state in India, an AK-47 was fired upon protesters by the security forces, by the Bihar police. This kind of massive crackdown, and in Delhi, what we are witnessing is a witch hunt of protesters, specifically Muslim protesters. There is a witch hunt of Muslim protesters in Bihar. The divisive politics of the BJP that we have been seeing for the past 12 years, that is being enforced by the security forces and the police across the country. And people are being intimidated. People are being put behind bars, specifically based on their religion. If they are Muslim students, they are being intimidated, they are being put behind bars.
0: And Anjali, I just wanted to say, yeah, we've been looking online at the pictures of pellet wounds, people who have suffered, almost like we saw in Tahrir.
1: Yeah, these pellet guns obviously have also been used in Kashmir for years against protesters in Kashmir, and now they're being used in the city's capital against protesters, you know, many of whom, you know, many of their parents. This is in many ways a revolt against an older generation that voted the BJP into power. You know, and Neha, you were just talking about how, you know, a lot of those who've been arrested and detained with harsh criminal cases against them are Muslim. And this is something that Muslim protesters at previous protests in 2019 and 2020 are facing very serious charges, with many of them still in jail. I wanted to bring Shuddha Bratta Sengupta into the conversation from the Rux Media Collective. Shuddha, you've been at so many of these large protests that Neha was talking about over the past 12 years. What is different about this one? And talk about the kind of cultural shift that you're seeing.
4: Thank you, Anjali, and thank you, Amy, for having me on the program. First of all, I'd like to salute and express my gratitude to Neha's generation, to Neha and many other thousands of young people like her, for giving us reasons for hope in what we thought was an increasingly dark time. This protest, which is, I think, mistakenly being called the first Gen Z protest, it's not the first Gen Z protest in India. The 2019-20 citizenship protest was led by very young Muslim women who are also Gen Z. And I think that for the last several years, we've been tracking the discontent of the young. And there's clearly a restlessness for change and an unwillingness to accept the lies and the slander that the regime produces on a daily and a nightly basis. And that's really the change in the air. I've written and compared it to a change in the scent, the aroma of the air. It's like the scent of jasmine in monsoon time that completely changes your sensory perception. So that's the case. And you rightly pointed out that there are people from the 2019-20 protests who called for nonviolent civil disobedience, including my friend Omar Khalid, Sharjeel Imam, and several others who were arrested. Omar Khalid and Sharjeel Imam still remain in prison 6 years for having called for peaceful, nonviolent protests, for actually saying that if the state attacks us with violence, we must offer them, these are Omar Khalid's words, that we must offer them love in return. And it was interesting to see Omar Khalid return to haunt the Cockroach Janata Party protests, where many young people came back with signs saying, remember Omar Khalid. Somebody says, he walked so that we can run. And I think that is important to stress a certain continuity. Neha talked about the continuity between the Citizenship Amendment Act protests, the farmers protests, protests against suicides by Dalit students like Rohit Vamula. In this particular instance, the NEET paper leak, the NEET paper leak, was actually first brought to attention through the suicide of a young Dalit Tamil student called S. Ajita. And she was party in a Supreme Court case against the discriminatory provisions of this examination. The Supreme Court, I think, insulted her by dismissing that case, and she had to tragically take her own life. So there's a string of continuities between all these moments of articulate, passionate dissent. In the new situation, we've seen the young people during the last weeks and months respond with incredible humor, with incredible cheer, and incredibly high spirits. And that's certainly something new that Neha and many thousands of young people have shown us. And that's an inspiration for even someone like me.
1: And Shuddha, you brought up Omar Khalid, who's been in jail without trial for over 5 years. And actually, New York City Mayor Zoran Mamdani brought him up while speaking about Nelson Mandela's legacy at a recent event. And he said, why must we wait as Omar Khalid enters his sixth year of captivity in Delhi? A political prisoner jailed under the same manufactured charges of terrorism that were once leveled against Madiba.
0: We're going to have to end it there. We thank you so much for both being with us. Shudhabratha Sengupta, artist of the Rocks Media Collective, and Neha Borda, who just completed a 23-day hunger strike. That does it for our show. I'll be in Martha's Vineyard July 31st, Friday night, for the screening of Steal the Story, Please, and Q&A after. I'm Amy Goodman with Anjali Kamat.
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6: 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And goodness knows, we need community voices these days. More than ever. Where I live on the Nile.

0: What is that?
1: Horns.
0: Horns?
1: I've got to give them out at my convention.
0: Well, I give up.
2: These are $3 a dozen, Miss Allen, and they're a steal.
1: Okay, steal me a dozen.
2: Now, here's a horn that the Republicans and Democrats are using. Of course, this is very hard to blow.
1: Oh, well, they have more wind than we have.
0: Yeah, but not between the ears. And what is this convention?
1: For the Chamber of Commerce.
0: Well, where are you going to hold it?
1: By the handle.
0: Come on, come on.

0: Knuckles, Knuckles, Sammo's everywhere when I'm walking my chihuahua. 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
1: Chula, chula.
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1: And this is true, we know. A little birdie told us so.
2: Oh, I love that little Boyd.

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Then Elmer said, "Now listen, son, if that's the fastest you can run, move over, cause I'm really in a rush." The bear was gaining inch by inch and finally reached out for the clinch as Elmer saw the fence around his place. He leaped the fence and landed hard.

0: Oh, Remley, why do I always listen to you? When will I ever learn?
1: Stop sitting there beefing. Swim over here and help me.
0: You can help yourself. I ain't getting off of this refrigerator. Look at that water. It's up to your waist.
1: So we got the kitchen a little damp. We got the ring out of the pipe, didn't we?
0: Yeah. When the water rushed out, we heard it fall on the floor, but we haven't found it yet. Been looking for it for an hour.
1: Be patient.
0: Oh, patient, he said.
1: You keep looking, you'll find it. Go ahead, dive in again. This time, try a jackknife. You get more depth.
0: Look, will you cut out the clowning? I told you we got to find the ring.
1: I got an idea. Let's open the door to the hole and let the water run out. Then we'll be able to find the ring.
0: Oh, no, you don't. We're not going to flood the whole house. Don't touch that door. If anybody should open that door,
2: hey,
0: they ain't...
2: Hey, everybody, I'm from the grocery.
0: Hey, leave them out in the hall, Julius. Don't come in here.
1: Don't open the door.
2: Why not? What are you guys up to now? I'm coming in. What are you...
1: Hey, Curly, look at him go down the hall.
0: Yeah, he looks like a salmon swimming upstream.
2: Help! Help! Bring me alive! Everybody in the damn place! Go up the dike!
0: Be quiet, will you? Do you want Alice to come down here?
2: Be quiet, he says. They're trying to drown me and they want me to be quiet.
0: Warned you not to open that door.
2: How was I to know you got a reservoir in your kitchen? Next time I make a delivery here, I'm coming to submarine. This house is the darndest place to...
0: Stop making all that racket, will you?

0: number, please.
1: Get me the police department.
2: Police department.
1: You'd better send someone over to 375 Highland Drive right away. Apartment 1A.
2: 375 Highland Drive, apartment 1A, huh? What's up?
1: I think you'll call it murder. I just killed my wife.

0: I'll be glad to, yes, sir.
1: Oh, yes, sir. And that way, he'll certainly be able to prove one thing.
2: Prove one thing? What's that, Miss Brewer?
1: If it's true what they say about educators being poor tippers.

quiero que se propale por toda la población. 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Sí.

Well, we hit pay dirt with the talents of senior producers Seth Shostak and Gary Niederhoff, assistant producers Shannon Rosgiri and Brian Edwards, and contributor Sikon Akpan and Roland Pease. I'm the executive producer of Big Picture Science, Molly Bentley. Also, a big thanks to our listeners and our Patreon supporters. The original music in the show is by Dewey DeLay and June Miyake, and this episode of Big Picture Science that considers the outsized contributions of simple animals is called Worms of Endearment.

0: These sidewalks don't lie. Because they don't have to, baby. No embellishments necessary. The truth is richer than the rust and well-to-do. My sidewalks make concrete a red carpet. Because hilltop is where we roll deep and love sweet. Love hard like gangbusters, like fruit fresh off the vine, like we were never hurt in the name of love. These sidewalks are weathered and worn from the footprints of city soldiers and prisoners of this long-fought war. They have cracked under the weight of regret, ripped open like defeated samurais, and some have up and left to become part of the structures they once despised, falling in line with short-sighted high-rises and crooked, shiny expansions of a stranger's fantasy to survive. What else would you have them do? We are soaked in the sweet and the sordid. Relief comes and goes with rehabs and festivals, campaign trails and media-fed movements, but grace lies in the sediment, the rubble and the dust of the people that stroll these streets. This grit ain't no eyesore. It is the lifeblood of me. It drives the pulse of my wretched heart, tying me to this doomed paradise till I return to the Creator.
1: I don't understand you.
2: I don't understand you.
1: I just don't understand.